0: The couple that plays together also apparently records together. That was Jeannie Galway with James Galway, joined by Sarah Cunningham and Philip Moll for a Johann Sebastian Bach Trio Sonata in G Major. Just around the corner here on BTPM Classical, we've got something that reminds me. I'm seeing last year's Halloween costumes a lot for sale on Marketplace and the like. Reduce, reuse, recycle. But that is not quite the same, though, as a suite from a ballet. That would be more akin to someone taking an iconic element or two from the Halloween costume and creating an art piece or something with it. I wonder, actually, if anyone this year will dress as Davra Gubin. Do you think? That is also the name of the Mountain King, and that's where the next suite is actually from.
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0: I'm Genevieve Randall with you. Happy to feature the viola later this hour. There are so many jokes about the viola, undeserved in a piece that's coming up in about 22, 23 minutes from now. First, though, it's a suite of music from The Mountain King, the Bergkungen, by the Swedish composer Hugo Alfvén. Here's the Royal Stockholm Philharmonic Orchestra.

Some great music from Hugo Alfvén from a telling of the story of the mountain king, Dovre Gubben, which is Bergakungen in Swedish, the mountain king. We heard that suite of music with Nami Järvi conducting the Royal Stockholm Philharmonic Orchestra. You're listening to the world's greatest music tonight. So glad you've chosen to spend some time with BTPM Classical here on a Monday. When you've decided it's time to listen, but you've already laid down on the couch and you have a smart speaker, no problem. Just ask your smart speaker to play BTPM Classical. We'll march into this next one here. Actually, we get a few different things to do, a march, a courant, and a gigue. It's all in a set of piano works by Mozart. This is Richard Good.

0: Pianist Richard Good playing Mozart's music here tonight with a set of short pieces here on BTPM Classical. I'm Genevieve Randall with you. Glad to be with you sharing the world's greatest music. Coming up in just a moment, we get to hear a piece by Paul Schoenfield. We'll hear his work Dancing Before the Ark. It's the third movement of his viola concerto. Robert Vernon will be performing with the Berlin Radio Symphony Orchestra next.
1: 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And Brahms' Second Symphony is complemented by Sarriaho Cieliver, led by Italian conductor and former concertmaster of the Mahler Chamber Orchestra, Antonello Monacorda. Jan Leschetsky plays Grieg, October 22nd, 24th, and 25th at Roy Thompson Hall. Tickets at tso.ca.
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Robert Vernon with Yoel Levy and the Berlin Radio Symphony Orchestra. That is the third movement of composer Paul Schoenfield's Viola Concerto called Dancing Before the Ark. 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Those of triumph over tyranny, specifically, is what I'm talking about. That was a big thing for him. So when the famous German writer Wolfgang von Goethe came to him with that same plot of triumph over tyranny in his historical play Egmont, Beethoven said, "I'm your guy," or the German equivalent of that. Here is his Egmont overture, George Sell conducting the Cleveland Orchestra.

A performance from the Cleveland Orchestra of some incidental music by Beethoven for a Goethe play. That was the Egmont Overture here on BTPM Classical. This is the world's greatest music tonight in Western New York and Southern Ontario. I'm Genevieve Randall. 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The flute is in the spotlight on this next one. Emmanuel Pahud joining the Berlin Haydn Ensemble for a concerto by Leopold Hoffmann.

0: flutist Emmanuel Paud playing Leopold Hoffman's Flute Concerto in D Major with the Berlin Haydn Ensemble. There is more music yet to come here in the next hour on BTPM Classical. 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
0: I'm Genevieve Randall. It's great to be with you as we celebrate with this next piece, The Carnival in Paris by Johann Svensson. Ole Christian Rode leads the Trondheim Symphony Orchestra.

Johann Svensson's Carnival in Paris. You just heard the Trondheim Symphony Orchestra. A beautiful work by Chopin is coming up a little bit later in the hour. First, though, we get this gorgeous work, kind of by Tommaso Albinoni. This is known as the Albinoni Adagio, but there may have been some help in finishing out an Albinoni sketch for this. Either way, this is an arrangement of that sketch. The Boston Cello Quartet performs.

0: A mellow of cellos in the Boston Cello Quartet there. They performed Tommaso Albinoni's Adagio in G minor. That's the kind of music that you might hear on The Oasis, which is 30 minutes of music programmed to reduce the blood pressure and help you relax. You can listen to The Oasis Monday through Friday in the evenings right here on BTPM Classical at 6. I'm Genevieve Randall. In a few moments, seems like a nocturne. It's titled an impromptu. And it's got good bass, especially in the middle section.
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The Canadian pianist Charles Richard Hamelin playing that impromptu in F sharp by Frédéric Chopin. Great to hear that one on a Monday evening with you here on BTPM Classical. Now, I just learned that there is a joke apparently about the town Nottawa, Ontario. The joke is Nottawa. Yeah, it's not Ottawa. But for real, Nottawa is from an Anishinaabe word meaning either snake or enemy or Iroquois, interestingly. Ottawa, on the other hand, means to trade. It happens. They sound similar. Makes for a good pun. The sound of this next symphony by Haydn is festive, and it sounds like it could have been written for a visit by the Empress to the Esterhazy court. But later scholars found out that was actually a different work. It should be not Maria Theresia Symphony by Haydn, but it is called the Maria Theresia Symphony. Here is his Symphony No. 48 in C major. Lucinda Carver leads the Los Angeles Mozart Orchestra.

0: Franz Josef Haydn's work here tonight, the father of the symphony. That is his 48th, written in the key of C major, and it's been nicknamed the Maria Theresia Symphony. We heard the Los Angeles Mozart Orchestra, led by Lucinda Carver. I'm Genevieve Randall with you here this evening. Great to have you along on BTPM Classical. Late Night is next, featuring chamber music. You'll be joined by Peter Hall.
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4: Beethoven died in March 1827, and Schubert died in November 1828, both in Vienna. 20th century British composer Benjamin Britten wrote that the most productive period of time in the history of music is the 18 months between the death of Beethoven and the death of Schubert, in which Schubert could only write one masterpiece after another. And over the next 2 hours, tonight, we're going to hear three of those masterpieces, all with those higher Deutsch catalog numbers, 898, 934, and 956. Good evening, and welcome to Late Night Monday Night Edition, where for 2 hours, we're all about chamber music. Small groups, intimate settings, one player to a part, trios, quartets, quintets, that sort of thing. Thanks for listening. I'm your host, Peter Hall. Later this hour, we'll hear the great piano trio in B-flat. Then at 11 o'clock, we'll have the almost one-hour-long string quintet in C. Schubert himself never got to hear either of those works performed. But let's begin with one that he did hear. Schubert wrote his Fantasy for Violin and Piano in C major, Deutsch 934, in December 1827, for two very highly favored Czech-born Viennese musicians he personally admired and trusted with his new works, the dazzling violinist Josef Slavik, whom Chopin called a second Paganini, and the always-in-demand pianist Karl Maria von Booklet. Now, we might not have Slavik and Booklet to play Schubert's Fantasy for Violin and Piano in C, but we'd have two of the most famous chamber music partners ever, the famous Jascha Heifetz with Brooke Smith at the piano. Listen to how the violin and piano trade clear, singing Schubert-y lines. The music often feels just like one continuous idea passed back and forth. Chamber music, that great conversation. Also, and this is just so Schubert, listen for those sudden changes between quiet and energetic sections. Heifetz and Smith play Schubert's Fantasy for Violin and Piano in C major, Deutsch 934.

on BTPM Classical with the great violinist Yasha Heifetz and the great accompanist, pianist Brooks Smith. We heard Schubert's Fantasy for Violin and Piano in C Major, Deutsch 934. As I said, Beethoven died in March 1827, Schubert died in November 1828, both in Vienna. And 20th century British composer Benjamin Britten wrote that the most productive period of time in the history of music is the 18 months between the death of Beethoven and the death of Schubert, in which Schubert could write only one masterpiece after another. And tonight we're listening to one after the other. We're going to hear three, actually. So let's follow that fantasy for two players with Schubert's Mighty Piano Trio in B-flat, Deutsch 898, composed, well, at some point in 1827, but most likely never performed in Schubert's lifetime. Personally, I love both the B-flat and the E-flat trio, but compared to the more symphonic E-flat, the B-flat melodies, as you'll hear, are, well, a little simpler, a little more song-like, and isn't that what we love about Schubert? And the whole piece just feels a little more relaxed. So here is the great German trio, Trio Fontanet, with Schubert's Piano Trio in B-flat, Deutsch Catalog number 898.

0: on BTPM Classical. That was Schubert's Piano Trio in B-flat. With my go-to favorite recording, the trio Fontenay, giving us their usual smooth teamwork among piano, violin, and cello. Schubert's themes returning in different forms as the music moved between calm and lively. So, Schubert, well, you're listening to Late Night, Monday Night Edition, where for 2 hours from 10 to midnight, we play only chamber music. That's a regular Monday night thing. And after the break, we'll continue our Schubertiade with Schubert's mighty string quintet in C. But at this time every Monday, I try to keep you up to date on when you can hear live chamber music. And the opening of the Buffalo Chamber Music Society's new season is just hours away, with two concerts back-to-back featuring the returning Jupiter Quartet. And they are wonderful, trust me. First, this Tuesday, tomorrow, October 6th at Kleinhans, and the following night, this Wednesday, October 7th, with a different program out at Lippis Concert Hall on the UB Amherst campus.
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0: Welcome back to Late Night, Monday Night Edition, where from 10 to midnight every Monday, we focus on exclusively chamber music. I'm your host, Peter Hall, and tonight we're listening to music from an intense period in Franz Schubert's short life, following the death of Beethoven in March 1827 until Schubert himself passed away in November 1828, both men dying in Vienna, and a time noted by Benjamin Britten to be the most productive period in the history of music when Schubert wrote one masterpiece after another. And we'll wrap up the rest of this hour, and actually take most of this hour, with Schubert's string quintet in C, Deutsch 956. Five string players, including two cellos, creating a deep, deep blended sound. If you want to listen for something specific, listen for the two cellos working together, that rich lower voice, and then listen for the contrast between the two cellos and the upper strings. And of course, the slow movement. Oh, wonderful. The Pavel Haas String Quartet is joined by cellist Danilo Ishizaka in Schubert's String Quintet in C Major, Deutsch 956.

on BTPM Classical with the Pavel Haas String Quartet joined by cellist Danilo Ishizaka, we've been listening to Franz Schubert's String Quintet in C. Three masterpieces this evening, all by Schubert, all composed during the very busy 18 months between the deaths in Vienna of Beethoven in March 1827 and Schubert in November 1828. A time described by Benjamin Britten as the most productive period of time in the history of music. And that's it for me, Peter Holm. I'll be back again next Monday from 10 to midnight, again with 2 hours of nothing but chamber music. Hope to see you at the opening two concerts with the Buffalo Chamber Music Society and the Jupiter Quartet, their featured artists, at both Kleinhans and the following night at Lippis. Well, we've had 2 hours of solid chamber music. Who does that? We do, because this is public media.

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3: Well, we have a chilly start, even a little frost in the southern tier. Good morning, I'm Mark Swartz. Low 40s in the metro area, mid-30s in the southern tier, and 6 Celsius in Toronto, but a sunny day ahead. Highs getting up to the upper 50s. We'll start things off with the Symphonia No. 2 by Jerzy Antonín Benda.

The Prague Chamber Orchestra with the Sinfonia No. 2 by Jiří Antonín Benda. That was done in about the second half of the 18th century. We're going to bump up about 100 years right now. Three Bavarian Dances from 1897 by Edward Elgar on BTPM Classical.

0: Three Bavarian Dances by Edward Elgar, William Boughton with the English String Orchestra on BTPM Classical. Mark Swartz here at 620. A little patchy frost in the southern tier. Otherwise, a sunny day ahead. Highs in the upper 50s. Mainly clear in the evening, then clouding up. Lows in the mid to upper 40s. Tomorrow, partly to mostly sunny and breezy. Warmer, though. Highs upper 60s. Right now, it's chilly out there. 42 in Buffalo, 36 in Jamestown, and Toronto, 6 Celsius.
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The Duel from the 2011 film The Adventures of Tintin, The Secret of the Unicorn. John Williams music there. And Sophie Mutter playing the violin with the Recording Arts Orchestra of LA on BTPM Classical. Well, good morning. I'm Mark Swartz. And here's one for you guitar geeks out there. You heard of the Brahms guitar? It's a guitar with two extra strings, so eight strings, and it's played like you'd play a cello upright between the legs. Has extended depth, clarity, range, and color, it said. Scottish guitarist Paul Galbraith came up with the idea, co-developed it. And here he is now playing the Brahms guitar in a recording of J.S. Bach's Lute Suite in E minor.

0: guitarist Paul Galbraith with Johann Sebastian Bach's Lute Suite in E minor on BTPM Classical. I'm Mark Swartz. It's 6:40. Accident on the 33 inbound just past Grider Street. That has the left lanes closed. That's lanes as in plural. So I guess the right lane would be the one you want to be in. Well, we're chilly out there, low 40s in the Buffalo Metro, mid-30s in the Southern Tier, and some patchy frost around 6 Celsius in Toronto. It will be sunny, warming up to the upper 50s today.
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Orpheus Chamber Orchestra with the overture from The Silken Ladder, comic opera by Gioachino Rossini on BTPM Classical. We're about 12 away from our morning toast, our daily celebration, 7 o'clock this morning. Have you heard about our new music feature? 5 to 5:30 in the afternoon, Stratton Rawson has music called On Our Way Home. 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Well, dawn's coming up officially, sun rising at, about 7:20 this morning. So it's dawn wherever you are, dawn in the metro, dawn in the suburbs, dawn in the mountains. Ah, dawn in the mountains from the Brazilian suite by Alberto Nepomuceno.

0: Dawn in the Mountains from the Brazilian suite from 1891 by Alberto Nepomuceno. And that was the Minas Gerais Philharmonic Orchestra performing on BTPM Classical. Well, good morning. I'm Mark Swartz. Our morning toast coming up right after the break. Looks like that accident on the 33 westbound coming into the city is all cleared up. So clear sailing on the 33, at least right now. A little patchy frost around, especially in the southern tier. Sunshine otherwise today, highs in the upper 50s. Mainly clear evening, then clouding up, mid to upper 40s for the low. And tomorrow, partly to mostly sunny, breezy, a little warmer, highs in the upper 60s. Right now, Buffalo at 42, 36 in Jamestown, 6 Celsius in Toronto.
1: 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And Brahms' Second Symphony is complemented by Sarriaho Ciel di Ver, led by Italian conductor and former concertmaster of the Mahler Chamber Orchestra, Antonello Monacorda. Jan Leschetsky plays Grieg, October 22nd, 24th, and 25th at Roy Thompson Hall. Tickets at tso.ca.
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0: It's the Morning Toast. It was the first week in October in 1960 that the gala world premiere opener of Lerner and Lowe's Camelot happened at Toronto's O'Keefe Center. The show later opened in Boston, then Broadway, then a film in 1967. So it's a toast to Camelot with music from the show. We'll start with Robert Goulet in the role of Sir Lancelot. Here we go.

The Cincinnati Pops, conducted by Eric Kunzel, a medley of music from Camelot, Lerner and Lowe's show, and we started out with C'est moi from Camelot, with Robert Goulet singing. Our morning toast, as it was the first week in October in 1960 that the gala world premiere opener of Lerner and Lowe's Camelot happened at Toronto's O'Keefe Center. Morning toast on BTPM Classical. I'm Mark Swartz. It's 7:18 exactly sunrise time, and it sets at 6:47 tonight. We should see plenty of it. A little chilly start, low 40s, mid 30s in the southern tier, 6 Celsius in Toronto, and some patchy frost in the inland areas. But sunshine today, heading us up to the upper 50s. Off to school request in about 11 minutes, 7:30 this morning. Right now it's Lang Lang, performance of Raindrop. Prelude number 15 by Chopin.

0: J.S. Bach music there. Come Thou Now, Jesu, down from heaven. Yo-Yo Ma, the cellist, Chris Thiele on mandolin, double bass, Edgar Meyer on BTPM Classical. Well, good morning. I'm Mark Swartz. If you would, send us in a testimonial. We're having a year-long celebration. You may have heard it's our 50th anniversary coming up next April, and we are gathering testimonials from listeners from the past and present. Tell us what you like about BTPM Classical. 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The number to call to give us your testimonial is 716-273-0870. Just leave a voicemail message there. 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Off to school request, straight ahead.
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2: 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Joanne Folletta conducts Richard Daniel Poor's testament to the enduring legacy of St. Francis of Assisi with soloists, narration, the Buffalo Philharmonic Chorus, and Fredonia Chamber Choir. 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
0: Well, if you're a wolf enthusiast, you may be interested to know that the Wolf Conservation Center in South Salem, New York, still operating, although as of last Friday, it's temporarily closed to in-person visitors. They're doing a major campus transformation there, reopen January 2028. And did you know the pianist in today's off-to-school request is a founder of that very Wolf Conservation Center, Hélène Grimaud, playing piano here with the Staatskapelle Dresden, the adagio from Beethoven's Emperor Piano Concerto. This is going out to Hannah in Williamsville.

Alain Grimaud at the piano with Vladimir Jurowski in the Staatskapelle at Dresden. Adagio movement from Beethoven's Piano Concerto No. 5, known as the Emperor Piano Concerto. That's our off-to-school request. That is going out to Hannah in Williamsville this morning, and we'd like to play something for you on the Monday through Friday morning request. 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

Riccardo Muti and the Vienna Philharmonic Orchestra. Johann Strauss Jr.'s Champagne Polka on BTPM Classical. 7:41, I'm Mark Swartz. Still a little patchy frog. I did that yesterday, too. There may be patchy frogs, yes, but patchy frost may be happening in the inland areas this morning, especially in the southern tier. Otherwise, it's a sunny day ahead, upper 50s. Mainly clear in the evening, then partly cloudy overnight, mid to upper 40s. Tomorrow, partly to mostly sunny, a breezy one, and a little bit warmer, upper 60s. Right now, 44 in Buffalo, 36 in Jamestown, 6 Celsius in Toronto.

oboist Heinz Holliger with I Musici, Domenico Cimarosa's Oboe Concerto in C Minor on BTPM Classical. Coming up on 7:52, there's something about watching the sunset, right? It can be beautiful over Lake Erie or wherever your favorite watch point is, or the sunrise if you're in open land, or on the sea as it ascends from an uninterrupted horizon, the light reflecting over the moving water. Well, the Belgian poet Eddie Levis described it in a poem, and Paul Gisson was inspired by that poem to write music he called Sunrise, a movement of his composition, The Sea. Yes, she comes, the sun, the fairy of light.

0: Carl Anton Rickenbacker conducting the BRTN Philharmonic Orchestra of Brussels. That's Sunrise from the Sea by Paul Gisson from 1892 on BTPM Classical. Well, good morning. I'm Mark Swartz. A little chilly out there, mid-40s around, mid-30s in the southern tier, 6 Celsius in Toronto. Our sunshine today brings us up to the upper 50s. We have a focus year coming up in about 25 minutes. We'll be looking at 1927. Also music by Brahms shortly and Telemann's music right after the break.
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Telemann's Concerto Polonois in G, English concert performing under the direction of Trevor Pinnock on BTPM Classical. It's 8:08. Thank you for listening this morning. Listening in one of the many ways you can stream us, like with your smart speaker. Just tell it to play BTPM Classical. Here's the Royal Concertgebouw Orchestra, first movement from the Serenade No. 1 by Brahms.

0: Bernard Haitink with the Royal Concertgebouw Orchestra. First movement from the Serenade No. 1 by Johannes Brahms on BTPM Classical. It's 8:18. I'm Mark Swartz. We have a focus year coming up in about 10 minutes. We'll be looking at 1927. Accident now on the 33 inbound just past Dick Road. The right lane is closed there. Sunny day today, just like you see. Highs not much more than the upper 50s, so a cool one. A mainly clear start for the overnight, then clouding up, and then partly to sunny, partly to mostly sunny tomorrow. Breezy, a little warmer. Highs upper 60s. Right now, Toronto at 6 Celsius, 37 Fahrenheit in Jamestown, and 44 in Buffalo.
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Canzone by Giovanni Gabrielli, performed by the Academy of St. Martin in the Fields, the brass ensemble from that academy, on BTPM Classical. Now, music from Rachmaninoff's Symphony No. 1.

That's the second movement from the Symphony No. 1 by Sergei Rachmaninoff. Yannick Nesse-Segan conducting the Philadelphia Orchestra on BTPM Classical. Well, good morning. I'm Mark Swartz. It is time for our focus here, looking at 1927. That was the year the first talkie in movies premiered, The Jazz Singer. The Columbia Phonographic Broadcasting System, now CBS, went on the air that year with 47 radio stations. Babe Ruth hit 60 home runs for the Yankees, a single-season record that stood for 34 years. The Harlem Globetrotters played their first game. The first Hardy Boys books appeared in 1927. The formal opening ceremony of the Peace Bridge took place that year. Ford's Model A rolled out in 27. By the way, a typical new car was about $515. Gallon of gasoline, about 22 cents. Readers in 1927 saw phrases hit print for the first time like trick or treat, Bobby Socks, Dixieland, water ski, and wind chime. 1927 classical music premieres included Maurice Ravel's Violin Sonata No. 2, Symphony No. 2 by Shostakovich, and Rayfawn Williams' Along the Field. Pop music hits that year, Side by Side, Me and My Shadow, Swonderful, and Ain't She Sweet. And our music focus for 1927 is for British-American conductor, harpsichordist, editor, and composer Raymond Lepard. He was born that year. Passed away in 2019. His conducting career included leading major ensembles like the Indianapolis Symphony Orchestra. And he was one of the musicians who helped restore Baroque opera to the stage in the 20th century, as in Handel's Orlando. Here's the overture from that, with Raymond Lepard conducting the English Chamber Orchestra.

0: Raymond Lepard with the English Chamber Orchestra, the overture from Orlando by George Handel on BTPM Classical. It's 8:38, accident on the 33 inbound just past Dick Road. That has the right lane closed there. We're in the mid-40s around town, a little cooler in the southern tier, upper 30s, and about 7 Celsius now in Toronto. It's sunshine all day today, highs only in the upper 50s. Mozart Block at 9 o'clock coming up. That'll kick off the workday nicely. After the block, 9:30, it's a conversation with Joanne Folletta from the Buffalo Philharmonic, Joanne's Classical Corner at 9:30. And straight ahead, right after the break, the Seattle Symphony Orchestra performs The Lyric Suite by Edvard Grieg.
1: 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Roswell Park Research delivers. 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

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Check it out. Right now, a 1936 classic, Sergei Prokofiev music from his Peter and the Wolf. Here's the New York Philharmonic.

0: Leonard Bernstein and the New York Philharmonic, the March and the Finale from Peter and the Wolf from 1936 by Sergei Prokofiev, BTPM Classical. Big one at one today, it's the Symphony No. 3 by Charles Perry, the English Symphony. Marty Wimmer will have that. And we'll have the Mozart block next.
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0: Good morning. I'm Mark Swartz. Well, it's another block consisting of two. First, the Ave Verum Corpus, featuring the Atlanta Symphony Orchestra in chorus, and then the String Quintet No. 6, doing double for the Mozart block at 9 o'clock, kicking off our workday.

0: Kicking off the workday, the Mozart block at 9 o'clock on BTPM Classical. That was the String Quintet No. 6 by Mozart, performed by, got your pen ready, the violinists Arthur Grimaud and Arpad Gareth, on violas George Janser and Max Lesura, and the cellist was Eva Chaco. And we started off with Mozart's Ave Verum Corpus, performed by Robert Shaw and the Atlanta Symphony Orchestra and Chorus. I'm Mark Swartz, reminding you that we are streaming in many different ways, like on your Bluetooth speaker, hooked into your phone, and the free BTPM Listen app. Well, straight ahead, it's Joanne's Classical Corner.
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0: Okay.
3: I just love his music, but he's not a person who was really known, and I'll explain why. He was born in 1882, he died in 1964, and he's a very interesting figure because he stood at the crossroads in 20th century music. He was a contemporary of Schoenberg, Berg, and Webern, but he deliberately chose a very different path from those people. They were called the Second Viennese School. He was known for his enormous importance as a teacher, a critic, and an advocate for tonality, and of course they weren't, so... Born in Graz in 1882, Marx was unusually broadly educated. He studied philosophy, art history, German literature, and music at the University of Graz and received his doctorate. His reputation was first established through songs. Between 1908 and 1912, he wrote an extraordinary number of songs, about 120 in only a few years. In these works, he's seen as an heir to people like Schubert and Schumann and Hugo Wolf, but with a harmonic language enriched by the later romantics like Wagner and Richard Strauss. The result is often extraordinarily chromatic, but always remaining tonal. Marx was not simply a conservative composer writing 19th century music after its time. That was not true. His harmony could be extremely saturated, his orchestration is luxuriant, and his textures are highly complex. He absorbed Impressionism while refusing to step from tonality into atonality and 12-tone. He wouldn't go there. We know that Schoenberg, Berg, and Webern eventually concluded that chromaticism of late Romanticism had to move beyond to atonality. But Marx reached essentially the opposite conclusion. To him, tonality remained capable of unlimited expansion. He was a visible opponent of 12-tone music. In 1923, Marx and Korngold helped establish an alternative festival intended to provide a platform for contemporary composers who did not embrace the increasingly atonal and serial tendencies. But after World War II, the historical narrative of modern music increasingly emphasized serialism, avant-garde music, and atonal music. And in that narrative, composers who continued to write tonal romantic music were said to have just taken the wrong turn. Marx suffered badly from that change in taste. His works had once enjoyed prestige, and they virtually disappeared. His reputation increasingly became that of a conservative opponent of Schoenberg, rather than what he was, an important composer in his own right. Today, one can hardly imagine the degree to which he was held in repute in the international music scene during his life. many great composers dedicated works to him and sent him impressive letters and communications of thanks, friendship, and great admiration. People such as Shostakovich, Puccini, Ravel, Eugene Ormandy, Strauss, Respighi, many, many others. Even Schoenberg admired him in the end. Joseph Marx also had a very close friendship with countless Jewish composers, and many of them he personally rescued from deportation. Oh, he was an extraordinary man. He worked with unceasing dedication towards the revival of Polish musical life, which had suffered terrible damage under the Nazi regime. So this was a very heroic man and also a truly great composer. Let's listen to an excerpt from one of his most beautiful works, his Symphonic Night Music of 1922.

Stephen Sloan with the Bochum Symphony, the finale from the Symphonic Night Music by Joseph Marx. And that's our composer discovery today for Marx and Joanne's Classical Corner with Joanne Folletta from the Buffalo Philharmonic. Hear the replay of the program and the music this evening at 6:30 here on BTPM Classical. I'm Mark Swartz. Did you catch the off-to-school request this morning? 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

Murray Pariah with the keyboard sonata in E by Domenico Scarlatti on BTPM Classical. Well, we took a train ride on the Arcade in Attica with some grandkids last Saturday. What a kick. Trains have always been a fascination with kids. I remember My American Flyer well, and not just with kids. Adults love them, too. Composer Antonin Dvorak was fascinated by locomotives from childhood. He was known to keep track of train journeys, and he enjoyed watching trains at stations. When he wasn't composing music, of course. Like his Slavonic Dance No. 4, played here by the Czech Philharmonic.

0: On BTPM, Classical with Jiří Belohlávek and the Czech Philharmonic Orchestra. Antonín Dvořák's Slavonic Dance No. 4 from 1878. Well, good morning. I'm Mark Swartz. Music by Vivaldi, Bob Marley, and more next hour. And right after the break, selections from Tchaikovsky's Sleeping Beauty.
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Jonathan McPhee with the Boston Ballet Orchestra. 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I'm Mark Swartz. Vivaldi now.

0: Christopher Warren Green with the London Chamber Orchestra on BTPM Classical, Vivaldi's Concerto for Four Violins and Cello in B Minor. 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

Connie Mason's with a cover of Bob Marley's 1980 song, The Redemption Song, on BTPM Classical. I'm Mark Swartz. Fall. It's a nice season. The leaves are turning. Great time for taking a walk in the park or a good hiking trail. And then there's the next season, which many people don't even want to think about yet, unless they're a winter sports enthusiast, like the clarinetist in our next recording, Sharon Cam. Not sure if she does downhill or cross country or both, but it is documented that she likes skiing very much. Here is clarinetist Sharon Cam, along with the ORF Radio Symphony Orchestra of Vienna, Clarinet Concerto by Carol Kopinski.

0: on BTPM Classical. The ORF Radio Symphony Orchestra of Vienna, conducted by Gregor Buhl, along with clarinetist Sharon Kam. That was the Clarinet Concerto from 1823 by Carol Kurpinski. I'm Mark Swartz. Marty Wimmer coming up at 11 with great midday music. Marty will have music by Haydn, Liszt, Leroy Anderson, and more next hour. When you're ready for a social media break, check us out on Facebook. 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

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Horn Sonata No. 1 by Luigi Cherubini. That was I Solisti Accolani, conducted by Vittorio Antonellini. Now it's the Symphony No. 2 by Carlos Chavez. Here's the Simon Bolivar Symphony Orchestra of Venezuela on BTPM Classical.

0: BTPM Classical with Eduardo Mata, conducting the Simón Bolívar Symphony Orchestra of Venezuela. That was the Symphony No. 2 by Carlos Chavez. I'm Mark Swartz. Marty Wimmer's straight ahead. Have a great day.
1: 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Canadian pianist Jan Leschetsky returns to the Toronto Symphony Orchestra with Grieg's Piano Concerto. And Brahms' Second Symphony is complemented by Sarriaho Cieli Ver, led by Italian conductor and former concertmaster of the Mahler Chamber Orchestra, Antonello Monacorda. Jan Leschetsky plays Grieg, October 22nd, 24th, and 25th at Roy Thompson Hall. Tickets at tso.ca.
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Perhaps the best-known music by English composer Frederick Delius, that was By the River, from his Florida Suite, performed by the English String Orchestra. Delius was English, but he spent a few years in his 20s living and working in Florida and was inspired to write his Florida Suite there. Good morning. I'm Marty Wimmer following Mark Swartz here on BTPM Classical. Happy Tuesday. Here's some music by Haydn now. His Piano Sonata No. 23 in F, performed by the legendary Vladimir Horowitz.

0: A live recording of a legend. That was the great Vladimir Horowitz performing the Piano Sonata No. 23 in F by Haydn. This is a late Tuesday morning. You're listening to BTPM Classical. My name is Marty Wimmer. We have lots more music coming up.
1: 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Joanne Folletta conducts Richard Daniel Poor's testament to the enduring legacy of St. Francis of Assisi with soloists, narration, the Buffalo Philharmonic Chorus, and Fredonia Chamber Choir. 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
0: Well, next we have some clarinet favorites by the English composer Gerald Finzi. Here are his beloved Five Bagatelles.

0: Next to the word delightful in the dictionary is a recording of The Five Bagatelles by Gerald Finzi. Just wonderful works for clarinet and piano. We heard performed by clarinetist Thea King and pianist Clifford Benson. I just love those works. I hope you enjoyed them as much as I did. I'm Marty Wimmer with you here on BTPM Classical. We'll take a short break and then we'll take a nap.
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Time now to wake up from that nap. We've just heard the famous Brahms Lullaby, performed by violinist Daniel Hope. Morty Wimmer with you on BTPM Classical. Well, the composer most recently featured on the Born on This Day video series was French composer Paul Dukas. We recognized his birthday on October 1st. He's the composer best known for that work called The Sorcerer's Apprentice. Maybe remember the sequence in that old Disney film Fantasia with Mickey Mouse. Well, Paul Dukas was highly self-critical, and he destroyed most of the music he wrote. We are left with just a handful of pieces. We're going to hear a concert overture now that he wrote inspired by a story of religious persecution. It's called Polyeucte, and we'll hear it performed by the BBC Philharmonic.

Poliukht, a concert overture by Paul Dukas. Jean-Pascal Tourtellier led the BBC Philharmonic. Paul Dukas, fascinating man, fascinating composer. Check out his Born on This Day video. It's the newest one. 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That's btpm.org/classical. And, of course, you can find them on our socials as well, on our Facebook page and on TikTok at BT Public Media. My name's Marty Wimmer. We'll take a short break, and then we'll begin the noon hour with Schubert.

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2: Good afternoon and happy Tuesday. I'm Marty Wimmer with you here on BTPM Classical. Well, we'll begin the noon hour with music by Schubert. Here is a Rondo in A for violin and strings.

Music by Schubert, a rondo in A for violin and strings, performed by the St. Paul Chamber Orchestra featuring violinist Pinchas Zukerman. I'm Morty Wimmer with you all the way up until 3 o'clock this afternoon here at BTPM Classical Music to Your Ears for 50 years. Stratton Rawson will be here from 3 until 6. Then it's Genevieve Randall this evening from 6 until 10. And then tonight on Late Night from 10 until midnight, it's Carl Lamb. Right now, it's Mozart. Here is the overture to Don Giovanni.

0: The Overture to the Opera Don Giovanni by Mozart, Neville Mariner, led the Academy of St. Martin in the Fields. And if you like Mozart, join Mark Swartz for the Mozart Block at 9 o'clock every weekday morning here on BTPM Classical. I'm Marty Wimmer. We'll say so long to Paris in just a moment.
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Chalperie. So Long Paris, music by Astor Piazzolla, performed by a wonderful ensemble there, including bass player Roberto Koch, pianist Claudio Constantini, and accordion player Senia Sidorova. I don't get to mention accordion players often enough here on BTPM Classical. 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I'd love to know what's going on in the accordion world these days. Here's music by Berlioz now. We're going to hear the Capulet's Ball from Romeo and Juliet, performed by the Cleveland Orchestra on BTPM Classical.

0: The Capulet's Ball from Romeo and Juliet. Music by Berlioz. Pierre Boulez led the Cleveland Orchestra. 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

Le Melancholy, music by Johan Halvorsen, Nemi Järvi, led the Bergen Philharmonic. I'm Morty Wimmer. The Big One is coming up at 1 o'clock here on BTPM Classical. And to take us there, we'll hear some music with emotional intensity. This is a keyboard suite in D minor by Handel.

Keyboard Suite in D minor by Handel, performed by pianist Murray Pariah. I'm Marty Wimmer. The Big One is next.

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0: In the event of an actual emergency, this system would bring you news and important information. This concludes the test of the emergency alert system.
1: Into the heart of classical music. What will it be today? A major symphony? A brilliant concerto? Some other wonderful surprise? Let's find out. Here's host Marty Wimmer.
2: And today it's a major symphony, the Symphony No. 3 in C, the English, by Charles Hubert H. Perry. Charles Hubert H. Perry lived from 1848 to 1918, 17 years. If your birthday is February 27th, you share it with Perry and BPO music director Joanne Folletta. Although Perry died in 1918, we may be hearing some new music from him because 70 new works were discovered in the last decade or so, unpublished works, and they're slowly being released. So imagine that. This symphony today is performed by the London Philharmonic with Matthias Bamert conducting. It's going to be a Downton Abbey kind of afternoon. Here is the Symphony No. 3 in C, The English, by Charles Hubert H. Perry. Today's Big One at One on BTPM Classical. Enjoy.

0: And that was today's Big One at One on BTPM Classical. We've just heard the Symphony No. 3 in C, the English by Charles Hubert H. Parry. Matthias Bammert led the London Philharmonic. I'm Marty Wimmer. If you'd ever like to write to me about the Big One at One, my email address is mwimmer@btpm.org. Please join me tomorrow for another Big One at One. In fact, let's make it a plan. Tomorrow at One.
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On BTPM Classical, that was the great organist E. Power Biggs performing Fantasia in the Dorian mode with echoes. Music by the late Renaissance, early Baroque Dutch composer Jan Pieterszoon Swelinck. We don't hear a lot of Swelinck these days here on BTPM Classical. Nice music, and he wrote some astounding choral works as well. If you like organ music, by the way, you should know we have a weekly pipe organ music program called Pipe Dreams, and it airs every Sunday night between 9 and 11. It's a great show. Here's music by Vivaldi, a concerto for two flutes on BTPM Classical.

Music by Vivaldi. We've heard a concerto for two flutes in C performed by the Mozarteum Orchestra of Salzburg with Jean-Pierre Rampal and Shigenori Kudo performing the flute parts. I'm Marty Wimmer. This is BTPM Classical. How about some Johann Strauss Jr.?

0: The Thoughtful Poems Waltz by Johann Strauss Jr. That was the ORF Radio Symphony Orchestra of Vienna. Wrapping up another great hour of music here on BTPM Classical Music to Your Ears. For 50 years, I'm Marty Wimmer. Another great hour coming up.
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0: Good afternoon, Marty Wimmer with you here on BTPM Classical. Well, we begin the hour with music from the English Baroque, music by Henry Purcell. Here's a suite from his semi-opera called The Indian Queen.

A suite of music from a semi-opera called The Indian Queen, music by Henry Purcell. Jean Lamont led Tafelmusik. I'm Morty Wimmer. Well, next we have a gorgeous piano work by American composer Scott Joplin. This work is a rag, but there's a strain of sadness through it. I can't quite put my finger on it. Maybe you can. We're going to hear it performed here by pianist Joshua Rifkin. Truly beautiful. Solace, a Mexican serenade. Music by Scott Joplin on BTPM Classical.

0: Solace, a Mexican Serenade. Music by Scott Joplin, performed by pianist Joshua Rifkin. That's interesting. We just played a Mexican Serenade by Scott Joplin. And the piece before that was a suite of music from a semi-opera called The Indian Queen by Henry Purcell. And part of that Purcell story in the opera has to do with Mexicans and Americans. A pretty interesting random connection between two pieces of music. I'm Marty Wimmer. We'll take a short break, and then we'll hear something from the wonderful world of video games.
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A little music from the world of video games here on BTPM Classical. It is the new horizon for classical music composers, where they can have their music heard and actually make some money. We've just heard Ocarina of Time inside Ganon's Castle from The Legend of Zelda, music by Japanese composer Koji Kondo, who was born in 1961, very successful composer with Nintendo. He's the guy who wrote the Super Mario Brothers theme, if you're familiar with that. I'm Marty Wimmer. Well, here's some Telemann for you. He was a highly prolific Baroque-era composer. This is a concerto for two flutes, lute, and strings on BTPM Classical.

0: Music by Telemann. That was a concerto for two flutes, lute, and strings performed by the Dresden Baroque soloists. I'm Marty Wimmer. If you'd like to learn a little bit more about Telemann, by the way, there is a Born on This Day video all about his life, music, and legacy. You can find it and 32 others on the Buffalo Toronto Public Media YouTube channel, also on our website, btpm.org/classical, and on our socials, Facebook and TikTok. The most recent one was on Paul Dukas. That came out on October 1st, and the next one is coming out on the 10th. It's on Verdi. Haydn is next.
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An overture to a comic opera by Haydn. That was the overture to his opera called Fidelity Rewarded, La Fedeltà Premiata. In that performance, we heard the Czech Philharmonic Chamber Orchestra. I'm Marty Wimmer, Stratton Rawson, coming in at 3 o'clock. And to take us there, we'll hear our own Buffalo Philharmonic, led by Joanne Folletta, in a five-movement fun work by Ernst von Dohnányi called Symphonic Minutes.

0: Wrapping up this hour with a work by Ernst von Dohnányi, we've heard Symphonic Minutes, performed by the Buffalo Philharmonic, led by Joanne Folletta. And remember, you can hear conductor Joanne Folletta's special feature called Joanne's Classical Corner, weekday mornings at 9:30 and weekday afternoons at 6:30 right here on BTPM Classical. I'm Morty Wimmer. I'll be back again tomorrow morning at 11 o'clock. Stratton Rawson is next.
1: 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And Brahms' Second Symphony is complemented by Sarriaho Cieli Verri, led by Italian conductor and former concertmaster of the Mahler Chamber Orchestra, Antonello Monacorda. Jan Leschetsky plays Grieg, October 22nd, 24th, and 25th at Roy Thompson Hall. Tickets at tso.ca.
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Now that's some original digital magic. Those flashing fingers. The Hungarian Rhapsody number 13 by Franz Liszt starts us out in a glowing performance by pianist Misha Dichter here at BTPM Classical. Music to your ears for 50 years. I got an email that asked me a question, and that question was, what in heaven's name is a rhapsody? Good question. Well, a rhapsody, originally, was a song sung by Greek rhapsodists. Now, who were the rhapsodists? They were the chanters and singers of epic poetry. Homer was a rhapsodist. And the sections of the long poems, either the Iliad or the Odyssey, that he would chant over the course of an evening, because nobody could chant or sing the whole of the Iliad or the whole of the Odyssey in one evening, that episode that covered an evening was called a rhapsody. But by the 1620s in English, a rhapsody was an exaggeratedly enthusiastic or ecstatic expression of feeling. The first composer to title a work a rhapsody was Václav Krýtl Tomášek, and that was about 1800, 1815. And the reason was because Greeks and Greece had become important. Remember, Byron died trying to free Greeks from the overlordship of Muslims. There was a whole interest in Greek and Greek lore and in the independence of Greece. It didn't work out the way that Byron thought it would, obviously. But that connected rhapsodies to national interests. It was Liszt, with his 19 Hungarian rhapsodies, that revived the notion that the rhapsody should be connected to a national or ethnic identity, the way that our own Rhapsody in Blue by George Gershwin is inevitably connected to an American sound, right? The rhapsody. Thanks for asking the question, but we're leaving rhapsodies behind for an oboe concerto.

0: One of the bases of the oboe repertoire, the Oboe Concerto in D Minor by Alessandro Marcello. The Guildhall String Ensemble was led by Robert Salter. They backed up Malcolm Messiter, the oboe soloist, here at BTPM Classical this afternoon.
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Sam Raimi singing for us, Climb Every Mountain from The Sound of Music. The music and words by Richard Rodgers and Oscar Hammerstein. Song. Oh, songs. Why do we in Buffalo, given the chance, bellow, O Canada? Why did Eric and his bride choose Always to dance to at their wedding? And why did my father want Try to Remember sung at his memorial service? Why these songs? Join Richie English and me as we try to figure out exactly the power of song in a live Entering Music, Saturday, November 7th, beginning at 2 o'clock. I'll let you know how you can get your free tickets.

a concert overture that evokes the spirit of Shakespeare's Julius Caesar by Mario Castelnuovo Tedesco. The West Australian Symphony Orchestra was led by Andrew Penny, and you heard it only, and you will only hear it here at BTPM Classical. Another thing you'll only hear here at BTPM Classical, bringing music to your ears for 50 years, the Symphony in F by Leopold Kozeluk.

0: one of the great classical composers we don't hear often enough, the Symphony in F by Leopold Kozeluk. The London Mozart Players were led by Matthias Bammert in that performance here at BTPM Classical.
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0: We call it the University of California at Berkeley. They call it Barclay Square. We call it the Kentucky Derby. They call it the Derby. Here is the Derby Day Overture.

The Derby Day Overture by Englishman William Alwyn. The Bournemouth Symphony Orchestra was led by James Judd in that performance here at BTPM Classical. Now, what you've really been waiting for, a violin concerto by Johann Sebastian Bach. It's his first violin concerto in A minor.

0: A great performance of the Violin Concerto No. 1 in A minor by Johann Sebastian Bach. Tafo Music was led by the late Jean Lamone in that recording. She also played the solo violin part. We miss her here at BTPM Classical. Coming up, a pavane for an Englishman.
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0: We began this afternoon by talking about rhapsodies, didn't we? And we mentioned that the American Rhapsody, the most famous of them, was Rhapsody in Blue. We heard that yesterday in the afternoon. Today, another American Rhapsody, and as American as apple pie or Home on the Range.

0: Cowboy Rhapsody by Morton Gould. When Morton Gould goes over the top, he goes way over the top, doesn't he? Well, at least is presented by the Symphonia of Varsovia, Ian Hobson conducting. Wow. That was a gas. Loved it. Didn't you? Here at BTPM Classical, music to your ears for 50 years.
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The ninth of the preludes in Book One of Preludes by Claude Debussy. La Serenade Interrompue. Paul Jacobs played the work for us here at BTPM Classical. And now one of Franz Joseph Haydn's string quartets, one of the great ones, the String Quartet in G, Opus 64, number 4.

Nothing lifts the cares of my heart from me like a string quartet by Franz Joseph Haydn. It's simply a delight. Changes the atmosphere around me immediately. The string quartet in G we heard from the Opus 64 set. It's the fourth such quartet. The Angelus String Quartet played it for us this afternoon here at your place for such miracles. 24 hours a day. BTPM Classical.

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Really? Yeah. An oldie but goodie.

0: I've been waiting to sit in that chair for a long time. Getting us on our way home today, the Overture to Zaïs by Jean-Philippe Rameau, a spring song by Jean Sibelius, the Trout, the variations on the song The Trout by Franz Schubert, and last, the Toccata from the Piano Concerto by Ralph Vaughan Williams.
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A transcription for cello and piano of an old Zulu lullaby. Yo-Yo Ma, the cellist, Catherine Stott, the pianist, here at BTPM Classical. Now, an orchestration by Eugene Ormandy, of music by Johann Sebastian Bach, a Pax Scalia and Fugue.

Those big orchestral transcriptions of Bach remind us that he loved working on a mighty organ. There is no mightier organ than the Philadelphia Orchestra in full throat, as we heard Eugene Normandy's transcription of a Passacaglia and Fugue by Johann Sebastian Bach here at BTPM Classical. Now a children's overture by the Englishman Roger Quilter.

A Children's Overture by Roger Quilter, played by the BBC National Orchestra of Wales, Roman Gamba conducting here at BTPM Classic Hall. A service of Buffalo, Toronto, Public Media. The Oasis comes along at 6, right next, and then Joanne's Classical Corner at 6:30, and Genevieve Randall will take you through the masterworks we've lined up, part of 24 hours of classical music you hear every day here at BTPM Classical. 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

I'm Genevieve Randall. That was Gil Shaham with Rohan Da Silva playing a romance by Robert Schumann. Before that, we heard music from John Williams, played by La Pietà, and pianist Paul Jacobs playing a dance by Claude Debussy from a book of preludes. Deep, slow breaths in musical form here during The Oasis on BTPM Classical, which continues with this beautiful Andante from a wind symphony by Johann Christian Bach.

0: A nice set of pieces there for the Oasis, wrapping up with that ballade by Reinhold Glier featuring cellist Peter Dixon with the BBC Philharmonic Orchestra. Glad to have you with us for the Oasis each weeknight, 30 minutes of music curated just for relaxing. That's at 6 p.m. Monday through Friday.
1: 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I'm Marty Wimmer, and with the Born on This Day vertical video series, I bring those stories to life in quick, engaging videos. 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
4: Okay.
5: I just love his music, but he's not a person who was really known, and I'll explain why. He was born in 1882, he died in 1964, and he's a very interesting figure because he stood at the crossroads in 20th century music. He was a contemporary of Schoenberg, Berg, and Webern, but he deliberately chose a very different path from those people. They were called the Second Viennese School. He was known for his enormous importance as a teacher, a critic, and an advocate for tonality. And, of course, they weren't, so. Born in Graz in 1882, Marx was unusually broadly educated. He studied philosophy, art history, German literature, and music at the University of Graz and received his doctorate. His reputation was first established through songs. Between 1908 and 1912, he wrote an extraordinary number of songs, about 120 in only a few years. In these works, he's seen as an heir to people like Schubert and Schumann and Hugo Wolf, but with a harmonic language enriched by the later romantics like Wagner and Richard Strauss. The result is often extraordinarily chromatic, but always remaining tonal. Marx was not simply a conservative composer writing 19th century music after its time. That was not true. His harmony could be extremely saturated, his orchestration is luxuriant, and his textures are highly complex. He absorbed Impressionism while refusing to step from tonality into atonality and 12-tone. He wouldn't go there. We know that Schoenberg, Berg, and Webern eventually concluded that chromaticism of late Romanticism had to move beyond to atonality. But Marx reached essentially the opposite conclusion. To him, tonality remained capable of unlimited expansion. He was a visible opponent of 12-tone music. In 1923, Marx and Korngold helped establish an alternative festival intended to provide a platform for contemporary composers who did not embrace the increasingly atonal and serial tendencies. But after World War II, the historical narrative of modern music increasingly emphasized serialism, avant-garde music, and atonal music. And in that narrative, composers who continued to write tonal romantic music were said to have just taken the wrong turn. Marx suffered badly from that change in taste. His works had once enjoyed prestige, and they virtually disappeared. His reputation increasingly became that of a conservative opponent of Schoenberg, rather than what he was, an important composer in his own right. Today, one can hardly imagine the degree to which he was held in repute in the international music scene during his life. Many great composers dedicated works to him and sent him impressive letters and communications of thanks, friendship, and great admiration. People such as Shostakovich, Puccini, Ravel, Eugene Ormandy, Strauss, Respighi, many, many others. Even Schoenberg admired him in the end. Joseph Marx also had a very close friendship with countless Jewish composers, and many of them he personally rescued from deportation. Oh, he was an extraordinary man. He worked with unceasing dedication towards the revival of Polish musical life, which had suffered terrible damage under the Nazi regime. So this was a very heroic man and also a truly great composer. Let's listen to an excerpt from one of his most beautiful works, his Symphonic Night Music of 1922.

Learning some new music there with that finale from the Symphonic Night Music. That was by Josef Marx. That might be new to you. It is for me, admittedly, an Austrian composer. And Josef Marx featured on Joanne's Classical Corner from the Bochum Symphony here on BTPM Classical. I'm Genevieve Randall with you. A film came out with the same name as this next piece from 2024. Totally different plot, though, than Partenope by Handel. Handel wrote a three-act comic opera with the Greek name as the title. Here's the overture played by the English Chamber Orchestra.

The Partenope Overture by George Frederick Handel. That was the English Chamber Orchestra with Raymond Lepard conducting. Thanks for making BTPM Classical a part of your evening here tonight with some of the world's greatest music. We've got a love scene, or music to accompany that scene anyway, by Richard Strauss in his Feuersnot. It's an interesting word. Feuer is fire, sounds like it. Note can indicate crisis or an emergency. So that title could mean there's too much fire or too little fire. We'll hear the love scene music from the Royal Scottish National Orchestra.

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0: I'm Genevieve Randall. It's great to share this music with you here in Western New York and Southern Ontario. Music by the Red Priest to start this hour. Antonio Vivaldi is known by that nickname. Here is his violin concerto in B-flat, played by the Venice Baroque Orchestra with violinist Giuliano Carmignola.

Giuliano Carmignola center stage on that concerto by Antonio Vivaldi, along with the Venice Baroque Orchestra. Music played by some fellow countrymen there, written by Antonio Vivaldi, who lived in Venice. Glad to have you with us wherever you're listening tonight in Western New York and Southern Ontario. If you need another way to listen and you have a Wi-Fi wireless speaker, that's another great way to stream BTPM Classical. Look for us in the tune-in section of your wireless app. Joseph Strauss chose a philosophy for the name of this next waltz here, the Sounds of the Spheres Waltz. Here's the Vienna Philharmonic Orchestra.

0: The Joseph Strauss Waltz. The title could be translated to Music of the Spheres or Sounds of the Spheres. Christian Tillemann was conducting the Vienna Philharmonic Orchestra there. 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I'm Genevieve Randall. Coming up in just a moment, we'll hear a guitarist who was born and raised in Sao Paulo, Brazil. And in his performances, he fuses traditions of his home country and classical music. That is guitarist Plinio Fernandes. He studied at the Royal Academy of Music in London, where he met cellist Sheku Kane Mason. So they recorded their own version together of Scarborough Fair. That's coming up.
1: 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And Brahms' Second Symphony is complemented by Sarajevo Cieli Verdi, led by Italian conductor and former concertmaster of the Mahler Chamber Orchestra, Antonello Monacorda. Jan Leschetsky plays Grieg, October 22nd, 24th, and 25th at Roy Thompson Hall. Tickets at tso.ca.
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You'll hear a high-pitched moment in one of the violin parts in this next string quartet, which earned this quartet the nickname The Bird. Franz Joseph Haydn's music is played here by the Angelus String Quartet.

0: A performance of Haydn's music from the Angelus String Quartet. He is known as Papa Haydn for being, for one thing, the father of the string quartet. That was his string quartet in C major, which is known as the Bird. I'm Genevieve Randall. It's great to share this music with you here on a Tuesday night as you wind down your evening with BTPM Classical. And there is more to come. Definitely a relaxing number. It was used in the movie The Deer Hunter, written by Stanley Myers. We'll hear that great, famous guitar piece played by Jason Vio coming up.
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Cavatina from The Deer Hunter. Stanley Myers' music was played by the Grammy Award-winning guitarist Jason Vio. 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Coming up here in just a moment, we'll feature Peter Lucas Graf joining the English Chamber Orchestra for music by the flutist composer François Devienne. 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

That's a rondo from the Flute Concerto No. 2 in D Major by the composer François Devien. Devien himself was a wind player, so he writes a lot of music for flute and bassoon. That was Peter Lucas Gruff performing with the English Chamber Orchestra. Stick with us. Just around the corner, celebratory music for a theater, a venue in Vienna. We'll also feature double horns on a concerto. That'll be powerful. When you need something to celebrate, join Mark Swartz in the mornings for BTPM Classical's morning.